What a wonderful performance. We heard Sergei Rachmaninoff's Piano Concerto No. 3 in D minor. The Dallas Symphony Orchestra was directed by Andrew Litton, and Stephen Huff played the piano. Guitarist Pepe Romero was born in 1944 and made his musical debut at 7. We will now listen as he performs with the Academy of St. Martin in the Fields Chamber Ensemble, Luigi Boccherini's Guitar Quintet No. 7 in E minor.

0: We just heard Luigi Boccherini's Guitar Quintet No. 7 in E minor. Pepe Romero played the guitar as he performed with Academy of St. Martin in the Fields Chamber Ensemble. Coming up in the next hour of Concert Hall, we will have a clarinet concerto by Weber and a symphony by Reinacek.
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0: Welcome back to the Classical Station. You are listening to Concert Hall, and I'm your host, Tanya Greaves. We will now listen to music by Carl Maria von Weber, who lived from 1786.

We heard Carl Maria von Weber's Clarinet Concerto No. 1 in F minor. Naomi Yarvey conducted the City of Birmingham Symphony Orchestra, and Janet Hilton played the clarinet.

0: Greetings, music lovers. This is Dr. J. Pearson, the host of Thursday Night Opera House here on the Classical Station. I hope you will join me for a performance of Giuseppe Verdi's dramatic opera, La Forza del Destino, Thursday, 7 p.m. Eastern, here on the Classical Station.
1: Welcome back. Girolamo Frescobaldi was an Italian composer and keyboard virtuoso who lived from 1583 to 1643. We will listen to his Canzon No. 3 in A minor. The Boston Brass Ensemble with E. Power Biggs plays the organ.

That was a delightful little piece. We heard Canzon No. 3 in A minor by Girolamo Frescobaldi, the Boston Brass Ensemble with E. Power Biggs playing the organ. Karl Reinacek lived from 1824 to 1910 and was a German composer, conductor, and pianist in the mid-Romantic era. We will listen to his Symphony No. 3 in G minor. The Tasmanian Symphony Orchestra is directed by Howard Shelley.

0: we just heard the Tasmanian Symphony Orchestra's performance of Symphony No. 3 in G minor under the direction of Howard Shelley. That was by Carl Reinecke. Hope you'll stay tuned for Music in the Night coming up after the station identification. And we are very thankful for Tanya Greaves hosting the concert hall this evening.
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Welcome to Music in the Night. I am your host, Larry Hall. Thank you so much for joining me. Our first selection at the top of this hour is by Sergei Kusiedetsky, and it is his double bass concerto, Opus 3, performed by the Budapest Symphony Orchestra with Janos Kovac directing and Ivan, Stankov performing on the double bass. This piece is one of the most ambitious of his compositions. It was completed in 1905. It coincided with his marriage to his second wife, Natalia Konstantinovna Ushkova, to whom he dedicated it.

And we just heard Sergei Kosciuszko, double bass concerto, opus 3, performed by the Budapest Symphony Orchestra under the direction of Janos Kovach. And double bass was played by Ivan Stonkov. Ever wish you could tell us exactly what you think of the music you're hearing? Now you can. Just tap the new Rate This Song button in our app to let us know what you love or what you don't. 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And our next composition is the Symphony No. 45 in F sharp minor, very well known as the Farewell Symphony, and that is by Joseph Haydn. It's under the symphony is performed by the Amsterdam Baroque Orchestra under the direction of Ton Kaufman. And this was written in 1772. It's his famous musical protest produced for Prince Nicholas Esterhazy, expressing the desire of the orchestra to return home to Eisenstadt. The F-sharp minor signature key is rare for the classical era, and it gives the piece an anguished, intense, and dramatic quality.

We just heard the Amsterdam Baroque Orchestra under the direction of Ton Kopman performing Joseph Haydn's Symphony No. 45 in F-sharp minor, his Farewell Symphony. Our next selection is a piano sonata in B-flat by Franz Schubert, and the performers are Cyril Smith and Phyllis Selleck. They will be performing on one piano because this is a three-movement work completed in 1818 and written for piano four hands, one piano, two players. And it was the first of two such sonatas he completed.

0: We just enjoyed Franz Schubert's Piano Sonata in B-flat, performed by Cyril Smith and Phyllis Selig. Please stay tuned for the next hour of Music in the Night to hear works by Schumann and Mendelssohn.
1: William Shakespeare once wrote, "If music be the food of love, play on." 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
0: And I am your host for Music in the Night, Larry Hall. Thank you so much for spending some of your precious time with me on this edition, this Wednesday edition of Music in the Night. The next selection is by Felix Mendelssohn, his String Symphony No. 7 in D minor, performed by the London Festival Orchestra under the direction of Ross Popel. And this is a captivating four-movement work composed between 1821 and 1822, when he was only 12 to 13 years old, and it reflects the heavy influence of early classical masters like Haydn and Mozart.

We just heard the London Festival Orchestra, under the direction of Ross Popel, perform Felix Mendelssohn's String Symphony No. 7 in D minor. And now our next selection is Robert Schumann's Scenes from Childhood, Opus 15. And the pianist is Ivan Mouravets. And this is a set of 13 pieces of music written for piano in 1838. And it was a product of a very troubled time in the composer's life. His marriage to his beloved Clara would not take place for more than a year, and the couple had been busy petitioning the courts for permission to marry over her father's objection to the union. During this time of their courtship, which spanned some 10 years, Schumann's compositions had become more experimental and complex.

And we just heard Robert Schumann's Scenes from Childhood, Opus 15, performed by pianist Ivan Moravets. And our final selection for Music in the Night is this piece by Camille Saint-Saëns, his Cello Concerto, No. 2 in D minor, performed by the Bournemouth Sinfonietta under the direction of Jean-François Menard, with Maria Kleegel, cello.

0: We just heard Maria Kleagle, cellist, perform with the Bournemouth Sinfonietta under the direction of Jean-François Menard. Camille Saint-Saëns' Cello Concerto No. 2 in D minor. And please, I appreciate your joining me this evening for Music in the Night. And coming up after the top of the hour station identification, we'll begin Sleepers Awake, the Thursday edition. And you'll hear works by Tournier, Perry, and Handel.
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Welcome to Sleepers Awake. I'm your host, Larry Hall. Thank you so much for joining me. And in this first hour, we'll hear works by Tournier, Perry, and Handel. And we will begin with Marcel Tournier, his suite for flute, violin, viola, cello, and harp, Opus 34. And the musicians in this piece are Tara Helen O'Connor, flute, Kristen Lee, violin, Paul Neubauer, viola, Dimitri Atopin, excuse me,

We just heard Tara Helen O'Connor, flute, Kristen Lee, violin, Paul Neubauer, viola, Dimitri Atapine, cellist, and Bridget Kibbe, harp, performing Marcel Tonnier's suite for flute, violin, viola, cello, and harp, Opus 34. That old car sitting in your driveway, taking up space, collecting dust, it could help keep great classical music on the air. 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Our next composition is by Hubert Perry. It is a piano trio, his number one in E minor, performed by the Lenore Piano Trio. This was composed in 1878 and revised in 1880. And it is a showcase of his mastery of melody and structure.

We just listened to the Lenore Piano Trio perform Hubert Perry's Piano Trio No. 1 in E minor. Our next selection is Music for the Royal Fireworks by George Frideric Handel. The performance is by the English Concert under the direction of Trevor Pinnock. And this is a suite in D major for wind instruments composed in 1749 under contract with George II of Great Britain.

0: Trevor Pinnock directed the English concert. In that performance of George Frideric Handel's Music for the Royal Fireworks. And stay tuned. After station identification, we'll continue with Sleepers Awake here on the Classical Station.
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0: And this, the second hour of Sleepers Awake. We'll hear works by Tchaikovsky and Albéniz, but first is a work by Louis Spohr. It is his None for Strings and Winds, Opus 31. That means a composition for nine instruments. The performance is by the Consortium Classicum under the direction of Dieter Klucker. This is a composition written in 1813, and it's celebrated as a chamber masterpiece bridging the classical and romantic eras, and it offers a rich, joyful, and deeply colorful landscape.

We just heard the Consortium Classicum under the direction of Dieter Klucker perform Louis Spohr's None for Strings and Winds, Opus 31. And our next composition is España, Opus 165 by Isaac Albéniz. And the pianist is Pierre Huybrechts. And this is a celebrated piano suite composed in 1890 and is often referred to as Six Album Leaves. The intermediate to advanced suite features evocative dances, and the second movement, the Tango in D Major, is exceptionally famous, and it's frequently performed by classical guitarists.

We just enjoyed Pierre Huibrechts, pianist, perform Isaac Albéniz, España, Opus 165. And our next selection in this hour of Sleepers Awake is by Peter Tchaikovsky. It is his pas de deux from his Nutcracker Ballet. The performance is by the London Symphony Orchestra under the direction of André Previn. And, of course, this is from Act Two of his Nutcracker Ballet. It's the emotional climax danced by the Sugar Plum Fairy and her cavalier.

0: We just enjoyed the London Symphony Orchestra under the direction of Andrei Previn perform Peter Tchaikovsky's Pas de Deux from his Nutcracker Suite, or excuse me, Nutcracker Ballet. And please stay tuned for the next hour, third hour of Sleepers Awake, when you will hear works by Mozart, Chopin, and Dvorak.
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0: And welcome to the third hour of Sleepers Awake. I'm your host, Larry Hall. Thank you so much for joining me. Our next selection is Fantasy in F Minor, Opus 49 by Frédéric Chopin. And the pianist is Vlado Perlomutter. And this piece was composed in 1841. It is a towering, deeply emotional solo piano masterpiece, blending operatic drama, sweeping marches, and a transcendent chorale. The piece tests a pianist's technical limits while remaining one of his most passionate, structurally innovative creations.

That was Antonin Dvorak's Bagatelles, Opus 47, performed by the Brunner Trio, accompanied by Dennis Russell Davies, harmonium. And our next piece is Frédéric Chopin's Fantasy in F Minor, Opus 49, and the pianist is Vlado Perlmutter.

We just heard a wonderful performance of Frédéric Chopin's Fantasy in F Minor, Opus 49, by pianist Vlado Perlmutter. And our next piece here in this third hour of Sleepers Awake is by Wolfgang Amadeus Mozart. It is his string quintet in E flat, performed by the Guarneri, with Kim Kashashian viola. And this piece was completed in 1791. It's his final major chamber work, and it was scored for two violins, two violas, cello, and it is highly celebrated for its cheerful Haydn-esque charm, sophisticated counterpoint, and technical grace.

0: We just listened to Wolfgang Amadeus Mozart's String Quintet in E-flat, performed by the Guarneri Quartet with Kim Kashakashian on viola. Coming up in the next hour, the fourth hour of Sleepers Awake, we have a work by Rossini as well as one by Wagner.
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0: The fourth hour of Sleepers Awake. I'm your host, Larry Hall. And our next piece is The Fantastic Toy Shop. It is by Ottorino Respighi. It is after Rossini. And it is a performance of the National Philharmonic Orchestra under the direction of Richard Bonning. And this is the story of a toy maker's magical can-can dancing dolls sold to separate customers. And then they refuse to be separated, and they chase the customers out of the store and then celebrate with the toy maker. It's the 1919 ballet orchestrated using piano pieces by Gioacchino Rossini.

We just listened to the National Philharmonic Orchestra under the direction of Richard Bonning perform the fantastic Toy Shop Ballet by Ottorino Respighi. And this was based upon piano pieces from Gioachino Rossini's The Sins of Old Age. And our next piece in this hour of Sleepers Awake is by Richard Wagner. It's his prelude to Act One and Love, Death from Tristan und Isolde. It's performed by the Cleveland Orchestra under the direction of George Sell. And this is from Wagner's 1859 opera, the prelude to Act One and the Liebesod, or Love, Death, which forms the alpha and omega of Tristan und Isolde. It's one of the most grand, it's one of the most groundbreaking and influential openings in classical music history. It establishes the psychological state of the opera before a single word is even sung.

0: We just enjoyed the Cleveland Orchestra under the direction of George Sell perform Richard Wagner's Prelude Act 1 and Love, Death from Tristan und Isolde. Coming up in the fifth hour of Sleepers Awake, we'll have works by Vivaldi as well as Prokofiev.
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0: And welcome to the fifth hour of Sleepers Awake. I'm your host, Larry Hall. Thank you so much for joining me. Our next selection is the Suite from Cinderella by Sergei Prokofiev. The performance is by the St. Louis Symphony Orchestra under the direction of Leonard Slatkin. And this is a captivating orchestral adaptation of his full-length 1945 ballet. He extracted three different suites from the ballet between 1946 and 1952.

What a lovely performance from the St. Louis Symphony Orchestra under the direction of Leonard Slatkin, Sergei Prokofiev's Suite from Cinderella. And we have one last work. This is the fifth hour of Sleepers Awake. It is the Flute Concerto in D by Antonio Vivaldi. It's known as El Cardellino, and the Camerata of St. Andrew performs under the direction of Leonard Friedman with Philippa Davis, flutist. And this is one of Vivaldi's most celebrated works, renowned for its bird-like trills and virtuosic flute writing that imitates the song of the goldfinch.

0: Philippa Davis, flutist, performed with Camerata of St. Andrew under the direction of Leonard Friedman in that performance of Antonio Vivaldi's Flute Concerto in D, Il Cardellino. Please stay tuned for the final hour of Sleepers Awake, and you will have the opportunity to hear works by Beethoven as well as Grieg.
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0: Our next work is by Edvard Grieg. It's his Lyric Suite, Opus 54. The performance is by the Gothenburg Symphony Orchestra under the direction of Nema Järvi. And this is a lush orchestral arrangement of four pieces from his Lyric Pieces, Book 5, originally composed in 1891, and it was created in collaboration with American-based conductor Anton Seidel.

We just listened to the Gothenburg Symphony Orchestra under the direction of Nema Järvi perform Edvard Grieg's Lyric Suite, Opus 54. Ever wish you could tell us exactly what you think of the music you're hearing? Now you can. 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And our next selection is Ludwig von Beethoven's Selections from the Creatures of Prometheus, Opus 43. This performance is by the Montreal Symphony Orchestra under the direction of Kent Nagano. And this was composed in 1801. It is Ludwig von Beethoven's only full-length ballet and consists of an overture, an introduction, and 16 distinct musical numbers. The full ballet is only infrequently staged, but conductors often perform selections and excerpts.

Selections from The Creatures of Prometheus by Ludwig van Beethoven. Kent Nagano conducted the Montreal Symphony Orchestra. We continue with Johann Strauss Jr. with his Lagoon Waltz. This will be performed by the Johann Strauss Orchestra of Vienna. Willy Baskowski will conduct.

And a wonderful way to round out our Sleepers Awake program, Johann Strauss Jr. with Lagoon Waltz. The Johann Strauss Orchestra of Vienna performed under the direction of Willy Boskowski. My thanks goes to Larry Hall for keeping us vigil and keeping us company through the night hours with Sleepers Awake. Rise and Shine will be coming up momentarily.

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Good morning and welcome to Rise and Shine on the Classical Station, your home of great classical music, 24 hours a day, 7 days a week, always with a live announcer. My name is Richard McCorkle, and it is a pleasure to be spending this morning with you listening to the music that we love. Today is Thursday, July 9th, 2026, and let's take a look at the weather for Central and Eastern North Carolina. Today will be mostly sunny with a high near 96. Tonight will be mostly clear with a low around 76. And tomorrow for our Friday, there'll be a chance of showers and thunderstorms in the late afternoon, otherwise sunny and hot with a high near 98. Current conditions at the Raleigh-Durham International Airport. We have a few clouds with a temperature of 74 degrees. And in a few moments, I'll be announcing our classical conundrum for today. This week's theme has been music inspired by water. And great classical music will be our trusty companion with the works we can look forward to this morning by Georges Bizet, as well as Franz Schubert and others. Let's begin our Thursday edition of Rise and Shine with 19th century Russian composer Alexander Borodin, who lived from 1833 until 1887. The Philharmonia Orchestra will perform a Polovetsian March from Prince Igor. Jeffrey Simon will conduct.

The Polovetsian March from Prince Igor by Alexander Borodin. Jeffrey Simon conducted the Philharmonia Orchestra. This week's classical conundrum theme is music inspired by water. And here is today's classical conundrum. Which symphonic poem from Bedřich Smetana's Ma Vlast portrays the flowing of water? Which symphonic poem from Bedřich Smetana's Ma Vlast portrays the flowing of water? If you know the answer, you can message us on Facebook or call me in the studio at 919-556-0123. We continue with Austrian composer Franz Schubert. We'll listen to Marc-André Hamelin perform piano, Impromptu in F minor.

Marc-André Hamelin performing piano on Franz Schubert's Impromptu in F minor. A great way to stay in tune with everything that's happening at the Classical Station is to sign up for our e-newsletter Crescendo. 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And you're listening to Rise and Shine on the Classical Station. I'm Richard McCorkle. Thank you so much for joining me this morning, listening with me to the music that we love. Let's continue with Swedish composer Hugo Alfvén, who lived from 1872 until 1960. The Royal Scottish National Orchestra will perform Suite from the Mountain King. Nicholas Villain will conduct right here on the Classical Station.

Swedish composer Hugo Alfvén with the Suite from The Mountain King, performed by the Royal Scottish National Orchestra under the direction of Nicolas Vilain. Let's continue with 19th century French composer Georges Bizet. The French National Orchestra will perform Habanera and Bohemian Dance from Carmen, Suite No. 2. Conducting is Seiji Ozawa.

The recognizable and beloved Habanera and Bohemian Dance from Carmen, Suite No. 2 by Georges Bizet. Seiji Ozawa conducted the French National Orchestra. 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And we also have a YouTube channel. You can find us at the Classical Station -897. Give us a follow as we add exciting and informative content on a regular basis. Let's continue with Louis Massenet, who lived from 1766 until 1848. We will listen to his oboe quartet in F. The ensemble Terzetto will be joined by oboist Paul Goodwin.

0: Louis Massenot with the Oboe Quartet in F. Paul Goodwin played oboe, and he joined Terzetto with that wonderful performance. 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
0: 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You're listening to Rise and Shine on the Classical Station. I'm Richard McCorkle. It is an honor and privilege to be spending this morning with you, listening to the music that we love. Today is Thursday, July 9th, 2026. And let's take a look at the weather for Central and Eastern North Carolina. Today will be mostly sunny with a high near 96. Tonight will be mostly clear with a low around 76. And tomorrow, for our Friday, there'll be a chance of showers and thunderstorms in the late afternoon. Otherwise, sunny and hot with a high near 98 degrees. Current conditions at the Raleigh-Durham International Airport. We have fog and mist with a temperature of 74 degrees. And in a few moments, I'll be announcing our classical conundrum for today. This week's conundrum theme has been music inspired by water. And great classical music will continue to delight us with works by Antonín Dvořák, as well as Johann Sebastian Bach and Joseph Haydn. In the meantime, let's acknowledge and celebrate the birthday of Danish composer Hans Christian Lumbye, who was born this day in 1810. To celebrate, we will listen to the Tivoli Symphony Orchestra perform Festival Polonaise in A. Giordano Bailincampi will conduct right here on the Classical Station.

celebrating the birthday of Danish composer Hans Christian Lumbye, born this day in 1810. We heard the Festival Polonaise in A, performed by the Tivoli Symphony Orchestra under the direction of Giordano Bellincampi. Great classical music is brought to you by Tom Keith and Associates in Fayetteville, North Carolina. Serving the Carolinas for over 50 years in the valuation of corporations, partnerships, professional practices, and sole proprietorships. Their website is keithvaluation.com. This week's classical conundrum theme is music inspired by water, and here is today's classical conundrum. Which symphonic poem from Bedřich Smetana's Mauve Lost portrays the flowing of water?

That delightful piece was Josef Haydn's Piano Trio number 25 in E minor. Performing was Kallekstein Laredo Robison Trio. Let's continue with the old wig, Johann Sebastian Bach. We'll listen to the Flute Sonata in E flat, performed by flutist Robert Stallman and harpsichordist Edwin Swanborn, right here on the Classical Station.

Some delightful Baroque fare. Robert Stallman playing flute and Edwin Swanborn playing harpsichord on Johann Sebastian Bach's Flute Sonata in E-flat. Let's continue with Antonin Dvorak, who lived from 1841 until 1904. Andrew Davis will conduct the Philharmonia Orchestra, and they'll perform Slavonic Dance in D, right here on the Classical Station, your home of great classical music.

Andrew Davis conducting the Philharmonia Orchestra performing Slavonic Dance in D by Antonín Dvořák. Have you ever wished you could tell us exactly what you think of the music that you are hearing? 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I'm Richard McCorkle. It is a pleasure spending this Thursday morning with you, listening to the music that we love together, getting our morning off to a great start. Let's continue with Stanislav Bunyan, playing piano on Polonaise Fantasy in A-flat by Frédéric Chopin.

0: delightful performance. Pianist Stanislav Bunyan performing Polonaise Fantasy in A-flat by Frédéric Chopin. 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
0: 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My name is Richard McCorkle, and it's a pleasure spending this morning with you. Today is Thursday, July 9th, 2026, and let's take a look at the weather for Central and Eastern North Carolina. Today will be mostly sunny with a high near 96. Heat index values will be as high as 104, so please take precautions. Tonight will be mostly clear with a low around 76. And tomorrow for our Friday, there'll be a chance of showers and thunderstorms in the late afternoon. Otherwise, sunny and hot with a high near 98. Current conditions at the Raleigh-Durham International Airport. It is partly cloudy with a temperature of 77 degrees. And in a few moments, I'll be announcing our classical conundrum for today for the final time before revealing today's answer. This week's conundrum theme has been music inspired by water. And great classical music will continue to delight our ears and engage our hearts and minds with works such as German Baroque composer Georg Philipp Telemann and Russian composer Peter Tchaikovsky and others. In the meantime, let's acknowledge and celebrate the birthday of Italian composer Ottorino Respighi, who was born this day in 1879. And to celebrate, we will listen to Enrico Battiste conduct the Royal Philharmonic Orchestra, and they'll perform the wonderful Pines of the Appian Way from Pines of Rome, right here on the Classical Station.

You can message us on Facebook or call us in the studio at 919-556-0123. Let's continue with the March from the Nutcracker from Peter Tchaikovsky. None other than Herbert von Karajan will conduct the Berlin Philharmonic.

And we just enjoyed the March from the Nutcracker by Peter Tchaikovsky. The Berlin Philharmonic performed under the baton of Herbert von Karajan. The Classical Station is thrilled to announce the recipients of the 2026 Education Fund grant cycle. We had the Burlington Boys Choir, Kids Notes, North Carolina Chamber Music Institute, Raleigh Music Collective, Skajaja, Triangle Brass Band, and Triangle Youth Music. 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The Education Fund Committee is always grateful to members who elect to support this important cause. If you'd like to learn more about the Education Fund, please visit theclassicalstation.org and click Education Fund. We continue with German Baroque composer Georg Philipp Telemann with his overture in D from Tafelmusik, Part 2. Ton Koopman will direct the Amsterdam Baroque Orchestra.

0: We just enjoyed German Baroque master Georg Philipp Telemann with his Overture in D from Tafel Music, Part 2. Ton Koopman directed the Amsterdam Baroque Orchestra.
1: Greetings, music lovers. This is Dr. Jay Pearson, the host of Thursday Night Opera House here on the Classical Station. I hope you will join me for a performance of Giuseppe Verdi's dramatic opera, La Forza del Destino, tonight, 7 p.m. Eastern, here on the Classical Station.

This week's classical conundrum theme is music inspired by water. And here was today's classical conundrum. What symphonic poem from Bedřich Smetana's Má vlas portrays the flowing of water? If you guessed the Moldau, you are correct. Premiering April 4th, 1875, this piece describes the beginning of the Moldau, or the Vltava River, as two springs merge, becoming a large body of water flowing through the countryside and eventually running into the Elbe River. I want to thank everyone who participated today. We had Doug and Carrie, Jason in Ontario, Paul in Raleigh, Roger in Nashville, North Carolina, Andrew in Jackson, Mississippi, Alicia in Mebane, Alan in Morrisville, Andrew in St. Louis, Missouri, Ann in Chapel Hill, Barb in Cary, Bev in Durham, Bill in Mebane, Kathy in Bedford, New Hampshire, Charlie in Williamston, Cynthia in Clayton, Dennis in Wheaton, Illinois, Fernando and Mary in Snow Camp, Gordon, Linda, and Juliet in Southern Pines, Greg and Julie in Cleveland Heights, Ohio, Henrik in Chapel Hill, Jackson in Raleigh, Jeff and Autumn in Whitsett, Jenny in Durham. We also have Maria in Apex, Scott in Edith in Kildevil Hills, Sandy in Apex, Minor in Cary, Marsha in Chapel Hill, Jim in Liberty, Joanne in Wilson, John in Holly Springs, Kathy in Randleman, Kim in Fayetteville, Linda in Ann Arbor, Michigan, Lisa and Carlos in Durham, Michael in Peoria, Illinois, Pamela and Greg in Morrisville, Ray in Alberta, Sim in Farrington Village, Steve in Graham and John in Asheville, Stephen in Hillsboro, Susan and Bob in Kildevil Hills, Thayer and Tamming in Chapel Hill, Tim in Rocky Mount, Tom in Garner, Tricia in Whitsett, Wanda in Hope Mills, Willard in Apex, Sarah in Burlington, Kelly in Smithfield, Mark and Brandon, Florida, and Dale in Raleigh. Thank you again for all who participated today. Let's play the Moldau from Má vlas, My Fatherland by Bedřich Smetana. Rafael Kubelík will conduct the Bavarian Radio Symphony Orchestra.

Love that ending. The Moldau from Mavlas from My Fatherland by Bedrich Smetana. Rafael Kubalik conducted the Bavarian Radio Symphony Orchestra, and that was our answer for today's classical conundrum. Let's continue with Spanish composer Isaac Albéniz, who lived from 1860 until 1909. Guitarist John Williams will perform Tango.

Guitarist John Williams performing Tango by Spanish composer Isaac Albéniz. Let's continue with Richard Wagner with the Centennial March, which was written for the Grand Centennial Exposition in Philadelphia for the 100th anniversary of the United States. The London Symphony will perform under the direction of Marek Janowski right here on the Classical Station.

0: The Centennial March by Richard Wagner. The London Symphony Orchestra performed under the direction of Marev Yanofsky.
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0: And good morning to you. You're listening to Rise and Shine on the Classical Station. I'm Richard McCorkle. It's a pleasure spending this morning with you. Today is Thursday, July 9th, 2026. And I have some wonderful classical music coming our way by 19th century Danish composer Niels Gade, his Symphony No. 2 in E, as well as Austrian composer of the late classical and early romantic eras, Franz Schubert. It'll be a piano work, Impromptu in B-flat. In the meantime, let's enjoy a work by 18th century prolific Austrian composer Wolfgang Amadeus Mozart. Violin Sonata in F will be performed by violinist Hilary Hahn and pianist Natalie Joux.

Lovely performance of Violin Sonata in F by Wolfgang Amadeus Mozart. Hilary Hahn was our violinist, and our pianist was Natalie Joux. The Classical Station is listener-supported, and we have been since 1978. 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Let's continue with the great classical music with Austrian composer of the late classical and early romantic eras, Franz Schubert. Pianist Radu Lupu will perform Impromptu in B flat.

Pianist Radu Lupu performing Impromptu in B-flat by Franz Schubert. You're listening to Rise and Shine. I'm Richard McCorkle, and this is the Classical Station. Classical Cafe is coming up shortly, featuring the works of Joseph Haydn, Antonio Vivaldi, and Robert Schumann, and more. So be sure to stay with us and continue to listen and enjoy Classical Cafe with your host, George Leaf, right here on the Classical Station. Let's continue with the Stockholm Sinfonietta, performing Symphony No. 2 in E by 19th century Danish composer Niels Gade. Naomi Järvi conducts.

0: Naomi Järvi conducting the Stockholm Sinfonietta, performing Symphony No. 2 in E by 19th century Danish composer Niels Gade.
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2: Welcome to Classical Cafe. I'm your host, George Leaf. Delighted to have you listening along with me today. The theme for this Thursday's program, One's Enough for Me. Instances where composers wrote just one of a certain kind of work, and we'll hear one case of that in each hour of our program. First, though, my thanks to Richard McCorkle for giving us off to a great start with Rise and Shine. We begin with music by Giovanni Benedetto Patti. He was born in Italy in 1797 and later moved to Würzburg in Germany. In 1722, we heard the new instrument called the pianoforte, and he liked the sound. He wrote several sonatas for it. We will hear his Sonata No. 8 in C minor. Our performer is Elaine Funaro.

We have enjoyed the music of Giovanni Benedetto Patti. That was his Sonata No. 8 in C minor. Our performer on the fortepiano was Elaine Funaro. Love classical music? Classical Considerations is your weekly guide to the fascinating world of composers, history, and hidden gems. 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Next on Classical Cafe, the first of our thematic pieces. Giuseppe Verdi was known for his great operas, and he wrote only one piece of chamber music, a string quartet. He was in Naples for a production of Aida, and during a delay due to the illness of a leading soprano, Verdi decided to use the time to write a string quartet. The famous conductor Arturo Toscanini later crafted a version for string orchestra. And we'll hear that now as Jean-Jacques Cantereau conducts the Orchestra Verdi.

Our theme for today's program is One's Enough for Me. Instances where composers wrote just one of a certain type of work, and that was the one and only string quartet by Giuseppe Verdi. Jean-Jacques Cantereau conducted the Orchestra of the Auvergne in Arturo Toscanini's arrangement of the string quartet for string orchestra. 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And did you know that we have a YouTube channel? We do indeed. The Classical Station, 897. Give us a follow as we add exciting and informative content on a regular basis. And now to round out this hour of our program, we turn to one of history's most prolific composers, Joseph Haydn, who lived from 1732 to 1809. He wrote brilliantly in all genres, including chamber music. We only hear his trio in G major for flute, cello, and piano, a work he wrote in 1797. Our performance is by Classical Chrome.

0: Delightful chamber music by Joseph Haydn. We heard his trio in G major for flute, cello, and piano. It was played for us by Classical Chrome. Looking ahead to our next hour on Classical Cafe, music by Von Teufel, Schumann, and Debussy. 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
0: Welcome back to Classical Cafe. I'm your host, George Leith. So glad to have you listening along with me today. We will begin this hour of our program with one of the many waltzes by French composer Emile Von Teufel. It's entitled Tout à vous, which means Very Truly Yours. This work was written in 1875, and listen for the unusual beginning, a cornet solo at the outset of the piece. Alfred Walter conducts the Slovak State Philharmonic.

We have enjoyed the music of French composer Emil Valteufel, his waltz entitled Tout est vu, Very Truly Yours. Alfred Walter conducted the Slovak State Philharmonic Orchestra. 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Next on Classical Cafe, we'll have our thematic work for this hour. Robert Schumann wrote many pieces for the piano, but only one piano concerto. He

Our theme on today's Classical Cafe is composers who wrote just one of a certain type of work, and that was the one and only Piano Concerto by Robert Schumann. In that 1979 recording, Claudio Abbado conducted the London Symphony Orchestra. Our soloist was Alfred Brendel. 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And now, to conclude this hour of our program, we turn to French composer Claude Debussy, who lived from 1862 to 1918. In 1890, he began work on a piano suite that he called Suite Bergamasque, but he didn't think it was ready for publication until 1905. It has four movements, of which the third is by far the best known, Clair de Lune. Our performer is Alexis Weissenberg.

0: Dazzling piano music by French composer Claude Debussy. We heard his suite Bergamasque. It was performed for us by Alexis Weissenberg. 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
0: Welcome back to Classical Cafe. I'm your host, George Leaf. So glad to have you listening along with me today. We begin this half of our program with music by Antonio Vivaldi. One of history's most prolific composers, Vivaldi wrote some 500 concerti. Among them, the most famous, is a set he wrote around 1718 entitled The Four Seasons. Each depicts a season of the year with an accompanying poem. In our recording, Gil Shaham is our violinist performing with the Orpheus Chamber Orchestra.

Famous music from the pen of Antonio Vivaldi, we heard his The Four Seasons. Gil Shaham was our violinist, performing with the Orpheus Chamber Orchestra. 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And now for our penultimate piece, we have one more instance where the composer stopped at one. Beethoven wrote just one opera entitled Leonore. It premiered in 1805, and for it he wrote three overtures. But Beethoven wasn't satisfied, and he revised the opera substantially. In 1814, it was released again with a new title, Fidelio, and a new fourth overture. We'll hear Beethoven's Fidelio overture with Daniel Harding conducting the German Chamber Philharmonic of Bremen.

Our theme today on Classical Café: composers wrote just one of a certain type of work. Beethoven wrote just one opera, and that was the overture to Fidelio. Daniel Harding conducted the German Chamber Philharmonic of Bremen. It's been a great pleasure for me to bring you the music today on Classical Café. And I hope you'll stay tuned for As You Like It. Coming up next, James Steelman will be your host, and you'll be hearing works by David Diamond, Johann Sebastian Bach, Oderino Respighi, and other great composers. Well, we just heard from Beethoven, and Beethoven's own favorite composer was Handel. So let's end with George Frideric Handel's Concerto Grosso, Opus 6, No. 12. Andrew Manzi conducts the Academy of Ancient Music.

0: rounding out today's classical cafe in brilliant fashion. The music is George Frideric Handel, his Concerto Grosso in B minor, Opus 6, number 12. Andrew Manzi conducted the Academy of Ancient Music. My name is George Leaf. I hope that you've enjoyed the music today as much as I've enjoyed bringing it to you. Please stay tuned now for As You Like It with your host, James Steelman.
1: 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In North Carolina, we are W202 BQ, Aberdeen. 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
3: Good afternoon, and thank you for joining me for As You Like It on the Classical Station, member-supported and volunteer-powered since 1978. I'm James Steelman, and coming up, we'll be enjoying works by Johann Sebastian Bach and Wolfgang Amadeus Mozart, but first, David Diamond. He composed The Enormous Room in memory of the poet E.E. Cummings, whose 1922 memoir gave the piece its title, a haunting account of Cummings' wartime imprisonment in a French detention camp. Diamond, one of America's most prolific 20th century symphonists, captures that unsettling atmosphere in shifting orchestral colors. Gerhard Schwartz leads Seattle Symphony Orchestra in this performance.

David Diamond, born this day in 1915, composed The Enormous Room, performed here by the Seattle Symphony Orchestra under the direction of Gerard Schwartz. Bach's Concerto in D minor for two violins is one of the most beloved works of the Baroque era, prized for the intimate dialogue between his two solo voices. This 1961 recording pairs

Island legend Yasha Heifetz with his own student, Eric Friedman. Capturing a rare teacher and pupil partnership on record, Malcolm Sargent conducts the New Symphony Orchestra of London.

That was a May 1961 performance of the Johann Sebastian Bach's Concerto in D Minor for two violins, BWV 1043, performed by New Symphony Orchestra of London under the direction of Malcolm Sargent. Her performers were Yasha Heifetz and his student Eric Friedman. George Frederick Handel wrote his water music for a royal outing in 1717 when King George I sailed down the Thames aboard a barge while 50 musicians played from a boat alongside. The lively air and a la hornpipe you'll hear next remains the suite's best-known movement. Christopher Hogwood leads the Academy of Ancient Music on period instruments.

Christopher Hogwood directed the Academy of Ancient Music on music from the period in that performance of George Frideric Handel's Air and a la Hornpipe from Water Music. Wolfgang Amadeus Mozart composed his Piano Sonata No. 10 in C major around 1783, likely during a visit home to Salzburg. Its sunny, straightforward charm has made it a favorite among piano students and concertgoers alike. Pianist Mitsuko Uchida, celebrated worldwide for her Mozart interpretations, brings her characteristic clarity and warmth to this performance, part of her acclaimed complete sonata cycle.

0: Mitsuko Uchida performing Wolfgang Amadeus Mozart's Sonata No. 10 in C, Kürschel 330.
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0: Ottorino Respighi's The Pines of Rome paints four musical scenes of Roman pine trees at different times of day, from playful children at dawn to a triumphant army along the Appian Way at sunset. Respighi even called for a phonograph recording of an actual nightingale in one movement, an unusual touch for 1924. Louis Lane leads the Atlanta Symphony Orchestra.

The Pines of Rome, performed by the Atlanta Symphony Orchestra under the direction of Louis Lane and composed by Ottorino Respighi, born this day in 1879. Joseph Haydn composed his Symphony No. 86 in D as one of six Paris symphonies, commissioned by a French count for a concert society boasting an orchestra of some 65 musicians, a luxury Haydn rarely enjoyed back home. The symphony premiered in Paris in 1787 to great acclaim. Simon Rattle conducts the City of Birmingham Symphony Orchestra.

0: Symphony No. 86 in D, composed by Joseph Haydn, and performed there by the City of Birmingham Symphony Orchestra under the direction of Simon Rattle. Next we have George Butterworth's A Shropshire Lad. It takes its name and inspiration from A.E. Hausman's poetry collection about rural English life. Butterworth composed this gentle orchestral rhapsody in 1912, just 4 years before he was killed in action during the Battle of Somme, cutting short one of England's most promising musical voices. William Boughton leads the English String Orchestra.
1: 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I hope you will join me for a performance of Giuseppe Verdi's dramatic opera, La Forza del Destino, tonight, 7 p.m. Eastern, here on the Classical Station.

0: Shropshire Lad, composed by George Butterworth and performed by the English String Orchestra, conducted by William Boughton.
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0: This is As You Like It on the Classical Station, where we love this music every bit as much as you do. My name is James Steelman. Sergei Rachmaninoff based his Rhapsody on a theme of Paganini on the same violin melody that inspired dozens of composers before him, Niccolo Paganini's famous 24th Caprice. Listen particularly for the 18th variation, where Rachmaninoff turns the theme upside down to create one of the most beloved romantic melodies of all time. Leonard Panario is our piano soloist with Arthur Fiedler and the Boston Pops Orchestra.

Sergei Rachmaninoff's Rhapsody on a Theme of Paganini, Opus 43, performed by the Boston Pops Orchestra, conducted by Arthur Fiedler, with Leonard Panario, piano soloist. Stay tuned at the top of the hour for Allegro with Mark Schreiner. We'll be enjoying works by Ludwig van Beethoven, Paul Dukas, Felix Mendelssohn, and the 5:30 Waltz, and much, much more. Immediately following As You Like It at the top of the hour, that's Allegro with Mark Schreiner. Night Shadow is a ballet score assembled by composer Vittorio Righti, who wove together melodies from several of Vincenzo Bellini's operas to create something entirely new. The ballet premiered in 1946 and later became known as La Somnambula, after Bellini's opera of the same name. Terence Kern conducts the Orchestra of London Festival Ballet.

0: on the Classical Station, an arrangement of ballet music by Vincenzo Bellini, arranged by Vittorio Rieti, Night Shadow. Terence Kern conducted the orchestra of the London Festival Ballet. Coming up next on the Classical Station, get ready for the Allegro program.
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0: Thank you so much for listening to theclassicalstation.org, and welcome to Allegro. I'm your host, Mark Schreiner. So glad that you're with us. More great classical music lies ahead in this hour. We'll have music from and by people from Ireland, A.J. Potter's Rhapsody Under a High Sun. That'll be played for us by the official Sinfonietta of the Irish State Television and Radio Authority. And we'll also hear the Symphony in C by Paul Dukas. All that coming up a little later, but let's start with a bang. The overture to Beethoven's only opera, Fidelio. George Sell conducts the Cleveland Orchestra.

music of Beethoven on the Classical Station as we begin the Allegro program, Overture to Beethoven's opera Fidelio. George Zell conducted the Cleveland Orchestra. 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A little later, we'll hear music of Irish composer A.J. Potter. But first, the Symphony in C by Paul Dukat. The name sounds familiar, and if you listen to the Classical Station for any amount of time, you've heard our regular playings of a real listener favorite, The Sorcerer's Apprentice. And of course, that made famous through Disney's Fantasia films. But Paul Dukat was a very serious French composer at the turn of the 19th into the 20th centuries. And he wrote his Symphony in C, and it was premiered in Paris in 1897 to great acclaim. And we'll hear it now, played for us by the Cincinnati Symphony Orchestra, conducted by Jesus Lopez Cobos.

on the classical station, the Symphony in C by French composer Paul Dukas. José López Cobos conducted the Cincinnati Symphony Orchestra. So much more great classical music coming up in our next hour. We'll have an overture by Gioachino Rossini, some variations concertantes by Felix Mendelssohn, and of course at 5:30, our daily waltz. All that and so much more. Looking forward to in our next hour here on the Classical Station. But first, music of A.J. Potter, the Irish composer. His dates were 1918 to 1980. Rhapsody Under a High Sky. Prunshius Odin conducts the RTE Sinfonietta.

0: Music of Irish composer A.J. Potter on the Classical Station, Rhapsody Under a High Sun. Pronshias Odin conducted the Irish Radio Television Sinfonietta. 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
0: You are indeed listening to theclassicalstation.org, and welcome to Allegro. Mark Schreiner here with you. More great classical music lies ahead, including compositions by Mozart, Bach, Chabrier, Mendelssohn, Berlioz, and so much more. And in about half an hour, our daily waltz at 5:30 p.m. Eastern. But first, let's move to the spirited music of Gioachino Rossini, the overture to his light opera Tancredi, the music provided by the Orpheus Chamber Orchestra.

The Overture to Tancredi by Gioachino Rossini. Music provided by the Orpheus Chamber Orchestra. More great classical music coming up ahead. We have compositions by Felix Mendelssohn, Emmanuel Chabré, and of course, our 5:30 waltz, which will be by Hans Christian Lumbye, born this day in 1810. So much to look forward to in this hour. But next, the serenade section from Hector Berlioz's Harold in Italy. Colin Davis conducts the London Symphony Orchestra. Our featured viola player is Tabea Zimmermann.

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Next on our playlist, Variations Concertantes, Opus 17 by Felix Mendelssohn. Our pianist is Wataru Hisoi, and our cellist, Haruma Sato.

Variations Concertantes, Opus 17 by Felix Mendelssohn on the Classical Station. Our pianist was Wataru Hisaui, and Haruma Sato was our cellist. Well, we're about 6 minutes away from our daily waltz, which will be Hans Christian Lumbye's Emily Waltz. We'll have that at 5:30 p.m. Eastern right here in the Classical Station. But first, a village dance from the Pastoral Suite by Emmanuel Chabrier. Armin Jourdan conducts the French National Orchestra.

the Village Dance from the Pastoral Suite of Emmanuel Chabrier on the classical station. Armin Jordan conducted the French National Orchestra. Well, it's that time, 5:30 p.m. Eastern, time for our daily waltz. Today it's the Amélie Waltz by composer Hans Christian Lumbi, born this day in 1810. Gennady Rozjestvensky conducts the Danish National Radio Symphony Orchestra.

Your 5:30 waltz on the classical station, the Amelie Waltz by Hans Christian Lumbye, the composer born this day in 1810. Gennady Rzeczkowski conducted the Danish Radio National Symphony Orchestra. 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The number is 919-556-5178. A little later, we'll hear Mozart's Symphony in F, but first the Cantabile from Sonata No. 6 in G for violin and harpsichord. That's the second version by Johann Sebastian Bach. Our violinist is Rachel Podger, and she's joined by harpsichordist Trevor Pinnock.

music of Johann Sebastian Bach on the classical station, the Cantabile from Sonata No. 6 in G for violin and harpsichord, second version. Our harpsichordist was Trevor Pinnick and our violinist Rachel Podger. Thanks to iBiblio at the University of North Carolina for its streaming support. iBiblio, the Internet's library, helps the classical station bring great classical music to the world. Lots more great classical music coming up in our next hour, including music by Richard Edensel and Frédéric Chopin. But first, the Symphony in F by Wolfgang Amadeus Mozart. Charles McCarris conducts the Prague Chamber Orchestra. This symphony, which was discovered only in 1981, was probably written in London when Mozart was just 9 years old.

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0: You're listening to the Classical Station, and welcome to Allegro. Mark Schreiner with you. So much more great classical music ahead, and then in the 7 p.m. Eastern hour this evening, we're invited into the Thursday Night Opera House for Verdi's The Force of Destiny. But let's begin with the music. Adagio in D-flat for clarinet and strings by composer Heinrich Josef Baumann, born this day in 1784. Charles Groves conducts the English Chamber Orchestra. Our clarinetist is Emma Johnson.

Music by composer Heinrich Josef Behrmann on the Classical Station. He was born this day in 1784. Adagio in D-flat for clarinet and strings. Charles Groves conducted the English Chamber Orchestra. And our featured clarinetist was Emma Johnson. A little later, we'll hear a Chopin piano sonata. The piano will be played by Mikhail Pletnev. But first, the Warsaw Concerto by Richard Ansel. This is a bit of movie music. It was composed for the 1941 British propaganda film Dangerous Moonlight. The request from the producer and director was something that sounded like Rachmaninoff, and I believe Ansel succeeded in that. Moshe Atzman conducts the Royal Philharmonic Orchestra. Our pianist is Christina Ortiz.

the Warsaw Concerto by Richard Ensel on the classical station. Moshe Otzman conducted the Royal Philharmonic Orchestra, and our featured pianist in that work was Christina Ortiz. Well, next on our playlist, the Piano Sonata No. 3 in B minor by Frédéric Chopin. Our featured pianist is Mikhail Pletnev.

On the Classical Station, the Piano Sonata No. 3 in B minor, Opus 58 by Frédéric Chopin. Our pianist was Mikhail Plantnev. Well, in about 10 minutes, we're all invited into the Thursday night Opera House for a performance of Giuseppe Verdi's La Forza del Destino, The Force of Destiny. Music will be provided by the London Symphony Orchestra. And, of course, you'll be guided along that by our knowledgeable host, Dr. J. Pearson. To help get you there, music by Frederick Delius, Walk to the Paradise Garden. Sir John Barbaroli conducts the London Symphony Orchestra.

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Good evening, opera lovers. You are listening to the Classical Station, and this is Thursday Night Opera House. I am Dr. Jay Pearson, and I am glad to be your host this evening. It always makes me happy to bring great operatic moments and great operas into your home. And we certainly have one for you this evening. Our featured work will be Giuseppe Verdi's La Forza del Destino. The first performance of La Forza del Destino, or The Force of Destiny, was actually at the Bolshoi Theater in St. Petersburg. The opera is based on a Spanish drama, which is called Don Alvaro o la Fuerza del Sino. There was a performance in the United States in 1865, and this was before many, many revisions, including a new overture and a new ending in which Alvaro does not jump off a cliff to his death, but stays alive at the end of the opera. The revised version was performed at La Scala in Milano in 1869. There are a couple of interesting things about this opera. It is called an opera that has a curse, or a cursed opera. There was a baritone, one of my favorite singers, actually, Leonard Warren, and he died on the stage of the Metropolitan Opera singing in La Forza del Destino, and that was in 1960. Because of that, Luciano Pavarotti would never sing the role or sing in the opera because of Leonard Warren, American baritone, dying on a stage while singing in La Forza del Destino. And the great tenor Franco Corelli, who would perform in this opera, would do some rituals beforehand to sort of ward off what they thought was a curse. We have all kinds of curses in Italian opera. However, this one is just a little more, shall we say, closer to home because of Leonard Warren's death in singing the opera. It is in four acts. We will hear acts one and two, take a quick break, and then we will hear acts three and four. In the beginning of Giuseppe Verdi's La Forza del Destino, we are in the mansion of Leonora's family in Seville. Don Alvaro is a young nobleman from South America, presumably Peru, who is part Indian and who has settled in Seville, where, however, he is not very well thought of. He falls in love with Leonora, who is the daughter of the Marquis, who, notwithstanding his love for his daughter, is determined that she shall marry only a man of the highest origin. Leonora, knowing her father's aversion to and deeply in love with Alvaro, determines to give up her home and her country in order to elope with him, aided by her confidant, Cura. Her father unexpectedly enters and discovers Alvaro. He threatens him with death, and in order to remove any suspicion as to Leonora's purity, Alvaro offers to surrender himself to the Marquis. He flings down his pistol, which goes off accidentally and mortally wounds the Marquis, who dies cursing his daughter. In Act Two, we are in an inn. The Alcalde, several peasant muleteers, and Don Carlo, the brother of Donna Leonora, are gathered in the kitchen of an inn.
Don Carlo, disguised as a student of Salamanca under the fictitious name of Pereda, is seeking revenge against Alvaro and Leonora. During the supper, Preciosilla, a young gypsy, tells the young men's fortunes and exhorts them to enlist in the war. They all agree that is a good idea. Having become separated from Alvaro, Leonora arrives in male attire, but slips away without being discovered by Carlo. In scene two, act two, we are in a monastery. Leonora takes refuge in the monastery, and this is where she tells the abbot, the Padre Guardiano, her true name, and that she intends to spend the remainder of her life in solitary. The abbot recounts the trials she will have to undergo. Leonora, the Padre Guardiano, and Fra Melitone, and the other monks join in prayer. In this performance of La Forza del Destino this evening, we have a wonderful cast, an international cast. Singing the role of Leonora will be Leontine Price. The role of Alvaro will be performed by Placido Domingo. Don Carlo will be sung by American baritone Cheryl Milnes. The role of Preciosilla will be sung by Fiorenza Cossotto. The Padre will be performed by Bonaldo Giotti. And the Fra Melitone will be performed by Gabriel Bacchier. Trabuco will be sung by Michelle Seneschal. Kurt Moll will sing the role of the Marquis. The role of Cura will be sung by Gillian Knight. And the role of the mayor will be sung by Malcolm King. We will hear the London Symphony Orchestra under the direction of James Levine, also the John Aldus Choir. And this is from a BMG Classics recording made in 1998. And now, here on the Classical Station, Thursday Night Opera House, please sit back and enjoy Acts 1 and 2 of La Forza del Destino, The Force of Destiny by Giuseppe Verdi.